Robi Lakatos, gypsy fiddle player from Hungary. Actually, he lives in Brussels nowadays, but that's very much in the Hungarian gypsy style, playing at Csárdás. You know, I found something very interesting and kind of amusing in a way. He followed up that Csárdás by playing this piece.

Wait a minute. That's not Hungarian music. That's music by the German composer Johannes Brahms, who was born in Hamburg in North Germany. It's true, that's a Hungarian dance number 5, but it's written by a German composer. Guess why? Brahms was hanging out with Hungarian fiddle players, especially Josef Joachim, for whom he later wrote the violin concerto. So here is a very interesting example, a Hungarian gypsy violinist, modern day, borrowing from a romantic German composer, Brahms, who was trying to write in a Hungarian gypsy style. And I'm starting to get really confused. So let's pick up Bartók's education, which was actually very European sounding. He had conservative teachers. Let's listen in on an andante for violin and piano. We're going to be hearing Georgi Pauk and Jeno Jando. This is music from 1902. Bartók is 21 years old.

Violinist Georgi Pauk, Yeno Yanda was the pianist. Music of Béla Bartók, 21 years old when he wrote his Andante for violin and piano. And harmonically, that piece is not very different from the little piece the 10-year-old Bartók wrote about the Danube River. But he was growing. There was a piano quintet from a couple of years later, which has a very unusual second movement, which is marked Scherzando. Now, this music starts off with a 2-4 measure, and then the next measure is a 5-8 measure. And then 2-4, and then 5-8. So it goes like 1, 2, 3, 4, 1, 2, 3, 4, 5, 1, 2, 3, 4, 1, 2, 3, 4, 5. And that's just the beginning of it. Some very unusual harmonic material. Hear what's going on? I think that's a remnant of the Turkish Empire, of the Ottomans, that interval. Could come from the Kasbah, almost. Let's hear this movement. The second movement of Béla Bartók's piano quintet from the year 1904. He's 23 years old.

I really liked that piece. I'm not sure, however, if Bartók agreed with me. He suppressed this piece. It wasn't published during his lifetime. We just heard the Kodály Quartet with Jenő Jandó at the piano, the second movement of Bartók's Piano Quintet, written in 1904, which was the year of Bartók's conversion. Well, it was much more shocking than a conversion. It was like St. Paul getting knocked off his horse by lightning. Two lightning strikes in Bartók's case. The first was an 18-year-old girl who showed up who sang this beautiful Hungarian folk music of a sort he'd never heard. He was fascinated. And that same year, another thunderbolt arrived in Budapest, this time from Bavaria, in the form of the composer and conductor Richard Strauss. Bartók wrote, "From a kind of stagnation, I was roused as by a lightning stroke by the first performance of Oslo Sprach Zarathustra. The work was received with real abhorrence in musical circles here, but it filled me with the greatest enthusiasm." Okay, so here's a young pianist who's fascinated with the music of Richard Strauss, and he turns his attention to the next big tone poem from Strauss, an enormous piece called Ein Heldenleben. So what's a pianist who's infatuated with the music of Richard Strauss to do but turn that enormous tone poem for full orchestra into a piano piece? One pianist. He could play all of Heldenleben all by himself. There is a rhythm sometimes in human lives that just carries us forward, and I can see it building in Bartók. Here's a letter to his mother, dated 1903. The very first lines are, "Down with the Habsburgs." Bartók is becoming a staunch Hungarian patriot. He says there was a nationalistic movement which also spread to the artistic field, and as this arose in Hungary, it called for something specifically Hungarian to be created in music. And I thought of the year 1848. That year is one of the most eventful in Hungarian history. It was the year of the Hungarian Revolt, a life and death struggle of the nation for freedom. The leader, the heart and the soul of this struggle was Lajos Kossuth. So now, Béla Bartók made a tone poem in the style of Richard Strauss about Lajos Kossuth. It opens with a very Hungarian rhythm. The Hungarian language always accents the first syllable. And now this tune.

wonderful theme, isn't it? Broad, mysterious, going to the major key at the end. It gives us a feeling of hope. This is going to be a sad story, but there's hope here at the beginning. And there is also one bit of musical caricature in this piece that got Bartók into a lot of trouble at the first rehearsal in Budapest. Anthony, could you skip ahead in this to about 10:20 in? Now listen to this bassoon and contrabassoon. They're mocking a very famous tune. See if you recognize it.

That's it. I'm out of here, says the first trumpet player of the Budapest Philharmonic. You can't mock my national anthem. Do you hear what the bassoon was playing? Recognize it? How about if I move it up into its original key, as it was set by Franz Joseph Haydn? Slow movement of Haydn's Emperor Quartet, that's the Austrian national anthem. And he's making fun of it in the bassoons. Down with the Habsburgs. He's saying that music, and that poor trumpet player just lost it. Let's listen to the tone poem Kossuth in this performance, the Budapest Festival Orchestra under Ivan Fischer.

0: And so we hear the Hungarian forces under Lajos Kossuth defeated in 1848. But you know, there are towns all over the U.S. named for Kossuth. And there's a statue that I go past sometimes on my bike at 112th and Riverside Drive in New York City, up near Columbia. A grand statue of Lajos Kossuth. But there's no memorial more fitting and more powerful than this tone poem created by the young Hungarian composer Béla Bartók some 50 years after the defeat of the 1848 revolution. Yvonne Fischer conducting the Budapest Festival Orchestra. Music of Bartók from 1904. 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You can also drop us an email while you're there. 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
1: 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That's at 10 tonight.
0: Well, I mentioned that Bartók had been the recipient of a couple of thunderbolts of inspiration in 1904. The one from Richard Strauss, we just heard the result in that piece called Kossuth. And the one that was even maybe more important was the singing of an 18-year-old girl named Lydia Dosh. She had arrived in Budapest that year from the Székely region, which is near the Carpathian Mountains. And Bartók heard this girl sing music of the Székely region and thought, that's it. That's the secret. I have to find out how that works. So he started making trips to the countryside to collect these folk tunes. Let's listen to one. In this case, the pianist is actually Béla Bartók himself. This is a recording made in Budapest in 1929. And the singer, Maria Basilides. The piece is called Snow White Kerchief.

Boy, that's hearing back into history, isn't it? Made in 1929 in Budapest, the singer Maria Basalidis, a great mezzo of Greek extraction, who was Bartok's favorite singer in Budapest. And that was Béla Bartok at the piano, a song which he collected in the countryside, a Hungarian folk tune called Snow White Kerchief. Collecting folk songs became a passion for Bartok, especially when he met a buddy to go out into the countryside with, another composer, Zoltán Kodály. The two of these boys used to laden themselves up with this heavy recording equipment, carry it out on their backs into the countryside and collect Hungarian folk tunes. And it's natural that when you absorb so much of this folk music, that it starts to find its way into your so-called classical concert music. Here's a wonderful example from the First String Quartet. This is from the year 1909. We'll hear the final movement, which incorporates a Hungarian folk tune called The Peacock.

Marvelous performance, the final movement of the first string quartet of Béla Bartók, composed in 1909, and a piece which uses a Hungarian folk tune which he'd collected, the peacock. This became a favorite of that crowd, and in fact, Kodály later wrote a fantastic set of orchestral variations on the peacock. In this performance, we heard the Emerson String Quartet, 1988. Those boys were playing so beautifully right away. And that's all the time we have for music of Béla Bartók today. But in tomorrow's show, we're going to follow Bartók as more and more Hungarian folk music starts to find its way into his orchestral work. And you can hear examples of the influence of Claude Debussy. There's a sort of gothic tale, Bluebeard's Castle. Reminds us a little of Pelléas and Mélisande. We'll also hear The Wooden Prince. And if you're really good, I might even play a tiny bit of Tom Waits. But don't let that scare you off. And if you don't know who Tom Waits is, tune in tomorrow. You get to find out, along with a lot of great Bartók. See you tomorrow. Exploring Music is produced by Sidney Gillard at WFMT in Chicago and produced and engineered by Bill Sigman at Digital Island Studios here in New York City. Our production assistants are Ella Pinsloop, Eric Opland, Adela Skoronsky, and Weston Williams. Rebecca Neistat is the WFMT production and syndication manager. 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I'm Bill McLaughlin. 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

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I'm your host, Carrie Frumkin. And tonight we welcome the return of the award-winning American pianist Claire Wangsi. And we should mention that what you're about to hear was recorded live earlier today to accommodate Claire as she navigates some flight scheduling challenges. And we're so happy to do so, just very pleased we could make this all work out for her convenience and for our joy in having her. I mentioned that she is an award winner. Well, among the competitions at which she has been triumphant are the Chopin competitions in Darmstadt and Miami, and the Geza Anda Mozart competition, and both of those composers are represented on the program that she's brought with her. It's Mozart to begin, or rather Mozart by way of Karl Czerny, the devoted pupil of Beethoven, revered piano pedagogue, and teacher to many a celebrated pianist, including Franz Liszt. We're going to hear Czerny's Fantaisie Brillante on themes from Mozart's The Marriage of Figaro. Here is Claire Wangsi.

0: Claire, I need a minute. Because I'd forgotten what it was like to be in the same room with you as you play. It's just so wonderful to have you here.
1: I'm really thrilled to be back. Thank you so much for the invitation.
0: That was the Czerny Fantaisie Brillante on music of Mozart from The Marriage of Figaro, played by Claire Huansi. And we're so glad that we were able to work all this out. Where are you flying off to this evening?
1: I'm going to Eugene, Oregon.
0: Okay.
1: And I have to go via Denver, so we'll be staying overnight there.
0: Okay.
1: Then getting into Eugene tomorrow in time for the rehearsal.
0: And what's going to happen there?
1: I will be doing a masterclass tomorrow afternoon first, then there's rehearsals, and we'll be performing Greek Concerto on Thursday, the
0: Wonderful.
1: Final of the orchestra.
0: Wonderful. Now, this program you brought with us is the program you're sort of touring with, I guess, and it's all about the fantasy. So what does the fantasy mean to you?
1: I guess, shortly put, it's kind of free, kind of about, I guess, artistic license, license for full expressivity outside of the regular boundaries of form, of structure in a piece. That's not to say that the pieces are without structure, but perhaps composers have a bit more leeway. And we started off with the fantasy. And I actually didn't start off with this theme in mind. It just somehow came together in a very organic and natural way. And I guess I also love the idea. I'm not a composer myself, but I love the idea of being able to kind of go outside of the boxes and, to let loose.
0: Well, speaking of going outside of the boxes, the piece you're about to play by Beethoven, I don't think of it as a fantasy. I never have. But now that you tell me what you believe is, in fact, a fantasy, it makes perfect sense. First of all, this is my favorite Beethoven sonata. And I'm, of course, not alone when it comes to that. This is the Opus 109. And this is the sonata that came right after the Hammerklavier, which was this absolutely amazing 45-minute piece that stretched the absolute limits of what the piano could do. And then the very next piece that Beethoven writes is this piece that's less than half the length of the Hammerklavier, but manages to do everything the Hammerklavier did in terms of expressivity, but in a different way.
1: Yeah.
0: And I wonder if you could just kind of expound on how you feel about this piece.
1: It's quite interesting because I grew up always believing that the last three Beethoven sonatas, as well as the last three Schubert sonatas, are pieces to kind of stay away from, because you need, obviously, so much life experience, a lot of time to understand not only how to play the piano, but how to fully express the many, many myriads of colors and nuances that the capability of the pianos are able to produce. And I think for Beethoven, it's quite interesting because his last three piano sonatas are all relatively short. They are all, on average, perhaps about 20 minutes. And it's not the Beethoven that we might think is typical, and I say typical in air quotation marks, as typical Beethoven, because we think of this Sturm und Drang, you know, the very passionate Beethoven with his temper, and we imagine like this stormy kind of, appassionato, pathetique playing, or the Symphony No. 5, Symphony No. 7. And then we have a sonata which begins in a way that sounds always like he's questioning and he's searching for something. And I think one thing about Beethoven that's, for me, very unique is his use of dynamics, what he writes in the score. If we look at it from a very literal point of view, the numbers of, you know, forte to piano within probably a 2-second range is more probably in this sonata than any other. And yet you have to make it sound convincing and not like, yeah, you're just following the recipe, you know, of a piece, but rather you're taking that to heart, you're following that, but you're making it still sound like it makes sense. And I think in this piece, that was the biggest challenge. And it is actually the first of the last three that I've played. And it is my personal favorite as well, I must say. There's something very heavenly about it. I mean, the third movement, the theme, it's almost like a prayer. It's like a quiet prayer. And yeah, I appreciate that more than ever today.
0: And that, since you brought up the last movement, that's one of the most extraordinary things, I think, in all of music, really. You can hear Bach in it, mm-hmm. Especially in the way he brings the theme back at the end. And the whole thing feels like this amazing journey. And you hear that initial theme, which is almost like a hymn,
1: yeah.
0: at the beginning, and you hear it again at the end. But when you come to the end of it, it just seems to have so much more meaning.
1: Yeah.
0: Because of what you've gone through with these incredible variations.
1: Yep, absolutely.
0: So
1: I think that's probably, I cannot think of another variation where it ends with the theme exactly as it was in its first listening. I mean, only the Goldberg variations,
0: right.
1: obviously. And that's kind of a different scale work. But yeah, it's exactly as you say. It's almost like you realize at the very end just how much you've gone through and how much your listening has evolved. Just from those few minutes.
0: All right. Let's hear it. The Sonata number 30 in E major by Beethoven, the Opus 109, played for us now by Claire Huangsi.

0: The Beethoven Opus 109, the Piano Sonata number 30 in E major, played for us by Claire Huansi. 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Chopin is much more friendly as far as technique, I think. It's certainly different, and you play both very well, both Beethoven and Chopin, but a lot of pianists don't do both. I mean, I did an interview many years ago with Alfred Brendel, who told me that earlier in his career, he did play Chopin, but he found that he couldn't do it the way he wanted to do it, and so he just cut it out of his repertoire. What about that? What about that issue? Is it obviously not a problem for you?
1: I mean, Brendel was really quite a Beethoven specialist. Yeah. Then, you know, he really found his calling in a way. I mean, I don't know any recital where he didn't play at Beethoven, and I was actually at his farewell tour when he performed.
0: You.
1: Yeah, it was in Germany. He was making the rounds, and he was really at the height, I feel like, of his creative powers. And that's the best way to go, in a way. Like,
0: yeah.
1: you end it when things are going really well. And I remember he did the Beethoven, the last sonata, actually, Opus 111, and that last second movement has quite a lot of similarity, I believe, with the variations, so the last movement of 109. And truly, it was just, there was such a long, weighted, heavy stillness after that last chord.
0: I'll bet.
1: Pianissimo. And I feel it could have even stretched to close to 40 seconds or so. Nobody wanted to break that spell.
0: Yep.
1: But that was truly a memory I'll never forget. I do believe there are a lot of differences. I learned a lot of Chopin when I was in the U.S. And I studied in Curtis Institute, and that's where I got a lot of all the training on the ballades, the scherzos, the sonatas, the concertos. And one of my main reasons for going to Germany to study in 2007 was because I wanted to kind of better understand or better explore on my own also the worlds where some of the great German classical, great German romantic composers, where they roamed maybe in Germany, and to imbibe maybe a little bit of this special atmosphere. And I do think sometimes it also has to do perhaps with language. In the meantime, I speak some German. So when I read like some of this, the markings, the emotional markings that Beethoven wrote, it feels like, oh, I'm a little bit closer because I actually understand these words from that context as well. I, however, have never been a pianist where I feel like, oh, I want to just focus on one thing. I have no favorite composer. And Chopin actually is a composer that I had to take a break from after the Chopin competition.
0: Uh-huh.
1: When you are really focusing on one composer almost exclusively for more than 2 years, you feel kind of like, no, it's just, you needed just a little pause. And then you come back with refreshed eyes, so to say. And for me, Chopin has, I guess it's really the ultimate pianist's composer. I mean, he wrote extensively, almost only for the piano. He was able to develop that true cantabile sound, and people really feel that they can express their most innermost, intimate emotions in Chopin's music.
0: The pieces you're going to play for us today are the Opus 25, number 7, Etude, and the Fantasie Impromptu in C-sharp minor. And I wondered if you could tell us why you chose those two.
1: Yeah, I have, in the last year or so, started to really notice key

0: signatures, key associations, particularly actually when I think of Beethoven and Chopin. They both really had certain affiliations. Maybe they just had a familiar feeling when they composed for a certain key. And with Chopin, I thought C sharp minor is quite a poignant one. What we hear now are actually two very different works. One is extremely, I think, there's a very quiet, a lost desperation in it. That's the Etude, Opus 25, number 7, also nicknamed as Cello. But then we have that perennial favorite, Fantasy Impromptu, where, it's easy to get distracted by the millions of notes. And it's actually a piece I learned probably when I was actually only 9 years old and didn't play again until last year, where I'm really able to look at it with very fresh eyes. And I could actually still understand that there was this undercurrent of longingness. There's a word in German called Sehnsucht. It's like a desire for something where it's a little bit sad because maybe you feel like it won't come. And I felt that that trait is somehow noticeable, audible in both. And hence why I selected the two of them. And there's actually other works like the Prelude Opus 45, which would have fit very well as like a second edition.
1: Okay. Here then are first the Chopin Etude in C sharp minor, Opus 25, number 7, and then the Fantasy Impromptu in C sharp minor, Opus 66, Claire 1C.

0: Pianist Claire Huangxi playing Chopin. We heard first the Etude in C-sharp minor, opus 25, number 7, and then the Fantasie Impromptu in C-sharp minor, opus 66. Next we turn to one of those women that was neglected over the years, Fanny Hensel, the sister and musical confidant of Felix Mendelssohn, and we're going to hear her Capriccio in B minor. And before we went on the air, I was talking with Claire about the fact that she had recently gotten into Fanny Hensel in a big way, and I wanted to ask you, Claire, what directed you there and what you found.
1: Female composers, I guess. It's a little bit in the vogue these days, I feel like, which is fantastic.
0: Yeah.
1: I am sad to admit that I myself really concentrated on, let's say, the male counterparts, basically almost until now. With Clara Schumann, I heard for the first time her piano concerto and also learned it in 2019. That was her centennial, 200-year birthday. And even though I had always known that she was such a virtuoso, really the rival of almost Franz Liszt in her day, and I'd known that she had also composed, I just wonder, you know, why wasn't I more curious to explore that earlier? Because that concerto was eye-opening for me. I had such an amazing time playing it that year, and I play it quite a lot since then. I try to champion it as much as I can. With Fanny Hensel, it's a little bit that I love Felix Mendelssohn's music, and playing his solo works, playing his songs, playing his piano concertos, you just feel like you're not missing anything. And in a way, I had heard, I guess, you know, from other colleagues that Fanny Hensel is they have the same musical language. So I thought to myself, well, we have Felix Mendelssohn. So I didn't look into it. Again, you know, just my loss. And it was probably last year that I made the first forays into her music. And I mean, while, yes, absolutely, she has that same sparkle, that same vivacious virtuosity. One hears, you know, glimpses in the coming piece of Midsummer Night's Dream, or when she hits G major, it almost sounds like it could be a passage out of the G minor. It sounds like just directly out of the first piano concerto by Mendelssohn. They obviously were constantly communicating. I mean, she shared a lot of her works with Felix Mendelssohn, and sometimes he published them under his name, I heard. And yet she has something perhaps a little bit more subtle, that there is something more muted in her music as well. And obviously that comes from the time where she was just unable to really shine in her own right. For me, it's become almost a personal goal to dive deeper into this music, because I've only just touched that very tip of the iceberg. And for Fanny Hensel, I mean, she wrote this incredible suite, Das Jahr, which was in a way her magnum opus, in the same way as Tchaikovsky did. For each month, she has a short piece, and these are, I found, incredibly moving.
0: Was there something that led you specifically to this particular piece?
1: The Capriccio. Yeah, well, that's very funny. I recorded an album recently of female composers where I focused on music of Clara Schumann, Fanny Hensel, Amy Beach, and Florence Price. Mm-hmm. And funnily enough, the Capriccio was introduced to me by my husband. And he's not a musician, but he did learn piano before. And when he heard that I was looking into Fanny Hensel, and my idea was to go really into her suite Das Jahr, since that moved me so much, he told me, oh, there's a piece that I looked at when I was younger. And at first I disregarded him. But then he found the piece, and I was thinking, what do you know? But there were no real recordings of this work. And when I looked at the score, it just looked so Mendelssohnian. You can kind of tell a lot just from the first glimpse. I didn't really have to touch the piano, but it was very intriguing. And I hate to say, but I have to give him all the credit for discovering the piece.
0: Okay. As long as you discovered it, that's what's important. Here is the Capriccio in B minor by Fanny Hensel.

0: Fanny Hensel's Capriccio in B minor, played by Claire Hongsi. We turn next to music of George Gershwin, but perhaps as you've never heard it before, because we're going to hear this music in transcriptions by a great pianist of the 20th century, one of the greatest, Earl Wilde. And Claire, talk about fantasies, as we did at the very beginning, and the idea that this is all about the imagination running wild, pardon the pun. Boy, in these two, it's quite amazing.
1: Yeah. I love Earl Wilde's playing. His Rhapsody in Blue is actually my favorite of the work, of that composition with orchestra. And I must say, as a composer, he was quite incredible. I mean, his grand fantasy, I believe, on Porgy and Bess, yeah, is very high on my bucket list for next piece to learn when I'm able to buckle down and look through that 30-minute piece. Yeah, he has a number of virtuoso etudes, so he called it. He said 7 virtuoso etudes based on songs of George Gershwin, and I've learned all of them. He had such a way of expressing, yeah, that, you know, devil-may-care, speakeasy kind of atmosphere of the George Gershwin songs, and to evoke the human voice on the 88 keys, kind of in the same way as listed with Schubert's songs. And what's interesting is that Earl Wilde had such a way with, like, understanding, I guess, the musical language of these composers, that his song arrangements by George Gershwin, as well as his song arrangements by Rachmaninoff, where he did 14 of them, are very, very different. You would never expect that that is the same arranger.
0: Let's hear these then. The Man I Love and Embraceable You, two standards in the American Songbook, in transcriptions by Earl Wilde and in performances by Claire Hongsi.

0: Two of Earl Wilde's seven virtuoso etudes on Gershwin songs. We heard The Man I Love and Embraceable You, played by Claire Huangsi. And for our last music on this program with Claire, we have more American music and music by another of those neglected women, Florence Price, who has very strong Chicago connections, exactly. Actually. She studied at Chicago Musical College at the University of Chicago and had one of her symphonies premiered by the Chicago Symphony Orchestra in 1933, which was an incredible thing. But then for a long time, neglected. And then in, I guess it was 2009, if I got the year right, a whole bunch of scores by her were found. And that resulted in quite a revival.
1: Yeah.
0: And I guess you saw that and latched onto her.
1: I very much enjoyed that recording from Philadelphia Orchestra. I think they did the world premiere recording of her symphonies. And since then, I've had the chance also to perform the her piano concerto in one movement.
0: Mm-hmm.
1: Quite a funny title, since it's quite clearly three sections
0: right.
1: of one piece. But it's an incredible sound world, very, very different, very unique. I mean, one feels that American vibe, clearly. One also hears a lot of European influence. One hears, you know, music of Greek, Tchaikovsky, Rachmaninoff, in some of her harmonies. And yet there is also a Southern tang to it. And I think, in a way, I could safely say I can recognize her musical language very clearly now. If I hear a piece and it is by her, I feel that I'm confident enough to say that that is Florence Price. I would be able to tell. Her piano composition repertoire is very large, mostly short music, shorter pieces. I think one of her most important contributions was the Four Fantasy Negre, which I believe was almost an homage a little bit to the four ballades or four scherzos by Chopin. She hoped also to create, in a way, her own genre, where she's very proudly promoting the heritage, the culture of her sound. And these pieces, I've read through all four of them. Number four is kind of fragmented. And it's rather melancholy in character, but they all end on very triumphant notes.
0: And they all have, African-American influence to be
1: yes.
0: heard. The vernacular is there, and still the European structure is very clear, too.
1: Yeah.
0: It's a wonderful fusion of all that.
1: Absolutely. I can also say, it's been interesting to me, the Florence Price Piano Concerto is quite short. It's 15 minutes long. So when that is programmed in an orchestra, typically they will program another short piano concerto to complement it. And I've done, Gershwin, The Rhapsody in Blue, which is, of course, a very, very nice combination. But a couple of times I've done the Ravel Concerto in G,
0: mm-hmm.
1: followed by Florence Price. And that was, I did that combination quite a few times last year for Ravel year, 2025. And funnily enough, after almost all the concerts, there were people coming to me, and this was in Europe, mind you, so public from audiences, they would come to me and say, wow, of course we love Ravel, but that Florence Price, that was just better. That was our favorite. And that really
0: That's
1: shows
0: great.
1: Something.
0: Yeah. Yeah. And how. So you're doing three pieces. You're doing... to close that second of the Fantasy Negra,
1: mm-hmm.
0: and you're starting with Your Hands in Mine and Waltz of a Spring Maid. Anything you'd like to say about those two?
1: Well, Your Hands in Mine, that title just appealed to me right away. I mean, in the end, holding hands is the most natural thing in the world. It begins really quite literally, sometimes for twins, perhaps even before childbirth. And the whole piece just sounds like a huge hug. Waltz of the Spring Maid, it's for me a little parody, a little, again, a homage, a tip of the hat perhaps to Chopin's Minute Waltz, because it's the same motif turned backwards. And Fantasy Negro number 2 was my favorite out of the four.
0: All right. Music of Florence Price, played by Claire Huangsi.

The Fantasy Negra, number 2, by Florence Price. And before that, more music by her, Your Hands in Mine and Waltz of a Spring Maid. Bringing us to the end of this recital by Claire Wangsi. It was recorded earlier today in the Faye and Daniel Levin Performance Studio. To learn more about Claire's great artistry and her upcoming performances and recordings, do check out her website, which is clairewangsi.com. Wangsi is spelled H-U-A-N-G-C-I. Our deep thanks to her for being with us. Thanks also to my co-producer for these broadcasts, Louise Frank, to our music producer, Max Lebien, and to our production associate, Adela Skoronsky, as well as to WFMT's operations manager, Gina Murovsky. Next week on this series, we will welcome the Contras Quartet. I'm Kerry Frumkin, inviting you to be with us again next Monday night at 8 for more music and performance live from WFMT. And this is Classical WFMT Chicago, 98.7 FM, HD1, WFMT.com, and the WFMT app. Coming up at 10 tonight, a broadcast concert featuring the San Francisco Symphony Orchestra. But right now we have music which influenced Florence Price, whose music concluded the program you just heard, Antonín Dvořák. This is his String Quintet No. 3 in E-flat major, his Opus 97, which was written in our country. It's known as the American Quintet, and it's played here by the Takash Quartet and guest violist Lawrence Power.

0: what is known as the American String Quintet, the quintet number 3 in E-flat major, opus 97 by Dvorak. It was played by the Takash Quartet with guest violist Lawrence Power. And you heard it on classical WFMT Chicago, 98.7 FM, HD1, WFMT.com, and the WFMT app.
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2: Welcome to Davies Symphony Hall for another broadcast concert by the San Francisco Symphony. I'm Rick Malone, and tonight guest conductor Kazuki Yamada leads the symphony, symphony chorus, and soloists in what may be the most popular requiem ever written. You'll also hear the U.S. premiere of a musical response to the COVID pandemic, and pianist Alain Grimaud joins the orchestra for Maurice Ravel's contribution to the Jazz Age. Composer Dai Fujikura was born in Japan, but has been based in London since his teens. His music spans media, crosses genre lines, and sometimes features electronics, Japanese instruments, and European period instruments in the creation of what he calls musical utopias, which have been described as a fantastical, playful, and childlike striving for a world which is within the grasp of our sensory imagination, but outside the realms of the phenomenal world. End quote. Entwine was commissioned by the West German Radio Symphony Orchestra of Cologne during the early months of the COVID-19 pandemic and had its world premiere there by that ensemble in June of 2021. Fujikura says, quote, "I was asked to write a 5-minute orchestral work expressing the current world situation. I began to see that the topic of this orchestral work should be about touch, the physical touch we can no longer take for granted, and how we can feel socially awkward now just by stepping out of the door and having to make sure we are standing far enough away from the other people in the street. I wanted to create an orchestral work where musical materials pass through from one instrument to another, like one hand to another, sharing, gathering, even ending up by being a crowd. Something we have all missed since the beginning of 2020, and something we now realize is what all humans need to live to the next day." End quote. You'll hear themes, gestures, and sounds all passing, sliding, and dovetailing between players and sections, leading to a huge chorale that then recedes into an ether of quietly twinkling harmonics. Kazuki Yamada is music director of the City of Birmingham Symphony and also artistic and music director of the Monte Carlo Philharmonic. He's making his San Francisco Symphony debut with these performances, and now here he is joining the orchestra to open this concert with the U.S. premiere of Entwine by Dai Fujikura.

You've just heard the U.S. premiere of Entwine, written in 2021 by Dai Fujikura. Guest conductor Kazuki Yamada led the San Francisco Symphony. Kazuki Yamada was born in Kanagawa, Japan. He studied music at Tokyo University of the Arts and won first prize in the 51st International Besançon Competition for Young Conductors in 2009. During his studies, he worked closely with Seiji Ozawa, which he says helped to underline the importance of what he calls his Japanese feeling for Western classical music. He continues to work and perform in Japan every season with the NHK Symphony and Yomiuri Nippon Symphony, although he now resides in Berlin. Dai Fujikura has won numerous awards, including the 2005 Vienna International Composition Prize, the 2007 Paul Hindemith Prize, and 2017 Silver Lion for Innovation in Music at the Venice Biennale. His works include four operas, four piano concertos, along with other concertos, and they have been performed by the Tokyo Philharmonic, BBC Symphony, London Sinfonietta, City of Birmingham Symphony Orchestra, and International Contemporary Ensemble, among many others. Recordings of his music are available through his own label, Minibel Records. In a moment, Kazuki Yamada will return with pianist Alain Grimaud for Maurice Ravel's contribution to the Jazz Age. You're listening to a broadcast concert by the San Francisco Symphony from Davies Symphony Hall. I'm Rick Malone. Maurice Ravel was fascinated by intricate machines. His father was an engineer who helped refine the internal combustion engine, and Ravel himself collected wind-up toys and loved to invent things for the children of his close friends. His piano concerto in G starts with a whack of a slapstick, which is a lot like the sound of a wind-up toy itself, and the rhythms of the piece often imitate mechanical sounds. Ravel wrote this concerto to play on an American tour in 1928, but he didn't finish it until 4 years after the tour. While he was in the U.S., though, he became a great admirer of George Gershwin's music. The two eventually became good friends, and Gershwin had actually asked Ravel to give him composition lessons at one point, but Ravel declined, saying, "Why be a second-rate Ravel when you can be a first-rate Gershwin?" End quote. There are echoes of Gershwin and American jazz all through Ravel's concerto. Ravel once said, "The music of a concerto should, in my opinion, be lighthearted and brilliant, and not aim at profundity or dramatic effects," end quote. And the concerto in G definitely supports this point of view, except for the very lyrical and profound slow movement. The startling contrast is part of what gives this unique concerto its brilliance and wonder. Ravel had also originally called the work a divertissement, which would usually indicate a much lighter piece, but he eventually changed it to concerto because he said the title concerto should be sufficiently clear. End quote. Pianist Alain Grimaud has recorded this work twice, both with David Zinman and the Baltimore Symphony and with Jesus Lopez Cobos and the Royal Philharmonic. And now you hear the applause as she joins Kazuki Yamada and the San Francisco Symphony to play the piano concerto in G by Maurice Ravel.

0: by Maurice Ravel. Alain Grimaud was the soloist, and the San Francisco Symphony was led by guest conductor Kazuki Yamada. When Ravel first played this piece on tour in 1932, he almost always was asked to play the concerto's finale again as an encore. Alain Grimaud was born in Aix-en-Provence and was accepted unanimously to the Paris Conservatory at the age of 13. In 1985, when she was 16, she won first prize in piano at the conservatory and made her first recordings of music by Rachmaninoff. She made her debut with the Paris Orchestra in 1987, her U.S. debut in 1990, and her San Francisco Symphony debut in 1993, playing Ravel's Concerto in G. Alain Grimaud's recent projects include a focus on Ukrainian composer Valentin Silvestrov, as well as on the connection between Robert Schumann, Clara Schumann, and Johannes Brahms. She has been an exclusive artist for Deutsche Grammophon since 2002, and her many recordings have earned her the Cannes Classical Recording of the Year, Choc du Monde de la Musique, Diapason d'Or, Grand Prix du Disque, Record Academy Prize from Tokyo, MIDEM Classic Award, and the Echo Award, among many others. Her contributions have been recognized by the French government, which admitted her to the Ordre National de la Légion d'Honneur at the rank of Chevalier. Alain Grimaud currently lives in Switzerland, and when she's not performing, she devotes her energies to the Wolf Conservation Center, which she founded in upstate New York, the Worldwide Fund for Nature, the International Children's Camp Villa Sans Souci, Amnesty International, and Musicians for Human Rights. She's also written two books about her life in music and with wildlife, Variations Sauvages and Leçons Particulières. I'll be back in a moment with the second half of this concert by Kazuki Yamada and the San Francisco Symphony, welcoming the symphony chorus and soloists for what may be the most popular requiem ever written.
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0: Welcome back to Davies Symphony Hall for the second half of this broadcast concert by the San Francisco Symphony with guest conductor Kazuki Yamada. I'm Rick Malone. Gabriel Fauré once said, quote, "My requiem was composed for nothing. For fun, if I may be permitted to say so," end quote. But he did have an ulterior motive. Fauré was not a fan of church music in general, and he especially loathed secular music that had been rewritten with words acceptable for services. Fauré himself was a very spiritual person, but his human side sometimes got him in trouble with his employers. He once held one of the most prestigious church organist jobs in Paris, but was dismissed for sneaking out for a cigarette during the sermons one too many times. Most 19th century requiems are large-scale, almost theatrical works that highlight the divine judgment, the day of wrath when sinners will be separated from the holy and cast into eternal damnation. Fauré's requiem emphasizes human feeling, compassion, and tenderness. He wrote, "People have said my requiem did not express the terror of death. Someone called it a lullaby of death. But that's the way I perceive death, as a happy release, an aspiration to the happiness of beyond, rather than a grievous passage," end quote. As it turned out, Fauré's requiem was finished 5 years after his father's death and 2 months after his mother's, and it was first performed in 1890 at the funeral of a friend. The San Francisco Symphony and Symphony Chorus are on stage, and now here are tonight's soloists, Liv Redpath and Michael Samuel, followed by guest conductor Kazuki Yamada, music director of the City of Birmingham Symphony and also artistic and music director of the Monte Carlo Philharmonic. This is The Requiem by Gabriel Fauré.

You've just heard Gabriel Fauré's Requiem. Kazuki Yamada conducted the San Francisco Symphony and Symphony Chorus with soloists Liv Redpath and Michael Samuel. And now Kazuki Yamada welcomes Jenny Wong to the stage, director of the San Francisco Symphony Chorus. Soprano Liv Redpath was a finalist at the 2019 Operalia competition and received second prize, the Special French Opera Prize, and audience favorite at the 56th Tenor Vignas International Contest. A graduate of Harvard University and the Juilliard School, she was a Domingo Colburn Stein Young Artist with the Los Angeles Opera, and this performance marks her San Francisco Symphony debut. Bass baritone Michael Samuel was awarded a Richard Tucker Career Grant, was a Metropolitan Opera National Council Audition Grand Finalist, and won the Dallas Opera Guild Vocal Competition. He's an alumnus of the Houston Grand Opera Studio, San Francisco's Marilla Opera Program, and the Filene Young Artist Program at Wolf Trap Opera. He currently resides in San Francisco with his wife and son, and made his San Francisco Symphony debut in December of 2012. Once again, guest conductor Kazuki Yamada, Jenny Wong, director of the San Francisco Symphony Chorus, soprano Liv Redpath, and bass baritone Michael Samuel. Recorded live at Davies Symphony Hall in September 2011, Michael Tilson-Thomas leads the San Francisco Symphony in Igor Stravinsky's ballet Petrushka.

0: Igor Stravinsky's ballet, Petrushka. Michael Tilson Thomas led the San Francisco Symphony, recorded live at Davies Symphony Hall in September 2011. You've been listening to a broadcast concert of the San Francisco Symphony from Davies Symphony Hall, featuring soprano Liv Redpath and bass baritone Michael Samuel joining the symphony and symphony chorus for the Requiem by Gabriel Fauré. You also heard the U.S. premiere of Entwine by Dai Fujikura and the Piano Concerto in G by Maurice Ravel with soloist Alain Grimaud. The orchestra was led by guest conductor Kazuki Yamada. These broadcast concerts are produced by the San Francisco Symphony and music director Esa-Pekka Salonen, president Priscilla B. Geeslin, and chief executive officer Matthew Spivey. This broadcast was recorded by John Johansson and edited by Jason O'Connell, and the program notes were adapted from those written by Ronald Gallman, Lev Mamoya, and Benjamin Pasetsky. National syndication of these concerts is provided by the WFMT Radio Network. 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
2: 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Very shortly, Peter Vandegraaff will be here with his program Through the Night.

Stay tuned for a major work for violin and piano by Franz Schubert. That's his Fantasy in C. Right now we have something by a Norwegian composer named Ola Jello, spelled G-J-E-I-L-O. The title of the piece is Serenity. And the woman who's the violinist in a moment in the Schubert work, her name is Anne Akiko Myers. Here she is with the Los Angeles Master Chorale, Grant Gershon, conducting in this first by Ola Jello.

composition by the Norwegian Ola Jelo called Serenity. Grant Gershon conducted the Los Angeles Master Chorale, and the violinist, whom we're going to hear again in a moment, was Anne Akiko Myers. I'm Peter Van de Graaff. I have here music by Franz Schubert for you, a major work for violin and piano, not one of the sonatas or sonatinas as they're sometimes called, but rather the Fantasy in C. It's very late music of Schubert. And the pianist is Akira Eguchi, joined by violinist Anne Akiko Myers.

violinist Ann Akiko Myers and pianist Akira Eguchi bringing us there the Fantasy in C Major by Franz Schubert. Now it's to Henry Purcell and music about some royalty, as this first comes from the Ode on the Birthday of Queen Mary from 1694, conducted by Nicholas Kramer.

Strong Voices Chorus, music of the Baroque, Nicholas Kramer conducting that music from the Ode on the Birthday of Queen Mary by a composer who was employed by Queen Mary, wrote a lot of music for her, Henry Purcell. Come Ye Sons of Art. Henry Purcell of the English Baroque wrote a lot of incidental music to accompany various plays, stage works. Here is a suite from one about the legendary King Arthur. Performance here by Jean Lemann, who conducts Tafelmusik.

A suite from the music written to accompany a play called King Arthur by Henry Purcell, Tafelmusik and Jean Lemann. In 1934, another English composer named Herbert Howells, who lived a very long life, 1892 to 1983, he was commissioned to write a work for band, and he decided on a three-section piece called Pageantry. From it, we'll hear the very first section. It's the only part that was recorded here, and this is, I think, the only part that Herbert Howells arranged for orchestra as opposed to the original band. It's called King's Herald. This is Richard Hickox to conduct the London Symphony Orchestra in this music by Herbert Howells.

part one of a three-part work for band originally by English composer Herbert Howells, dating from 1934, called Pageantry. The section we heard there, King's Herald, as Richard Hickox conducted the London Symphony Orchestra. That composer better known for his choral music, Herbert Howells. We've been hearing music about kings and royalty from England. Here is the King of Denmark's Galliard. Well, of course, not English, but it's by an English composer, a lutenist named John Dowland. And this is Julian Bream to perform.

Julian Bream, the English artist, enjoyed a dual career as both guitarist and lutenist. They're quite different instruments. He played there John Dolan's The King of Denmark's Galliard. 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We can also be found on the web at WFMT.com. Stay tuned for more music. Well, some good things ahead here for you. Mozart is our composer right now in a couple of instances. Let's begin with the overture to his very early opera, Mitridate, King of Ponto. Here is La Cetra, conducted by Andrea Marcon.

That was the overture to the rarely heard opera by Mozart, Mitridate, King of Pondo, Re di Pondo. La Cetra performing under Andrea Marcon's direction. I'm Peter Van de Graaff, with a cello sonata by a French woman who is really coming to the fore these days. Her name is Mel Bonis. That's her pen name, Mélanie Domange. I'll have that for you in a little bit. But first, a very special recording with Rudolf Serkin and the London Symphony and conductor Claudio Abbado of this beloved piano concerto number 20 in D minor by Mozart.

The pianist was Rudolf Serkin. He was joined by the London Symphony and conductor Claudio Abbado in that music of Mozart, the Piano Concerto No. 20 in D minor. Now we turn to a French composer named Mel Bonis, B-O-N-I-S. I'll tell you more about her in a moment. This is called The Little One Falls Asleep, first of all, and Bertrand Chamailloux is the pianist.

The little one, literally the little girl, La Toute Petite, s'endort, is falling asleep. The little one's falling asleep by Mel Bonis. Mélanie Domange, born in 1858, she lived in 1937. She went by the pen name Mel Bonis, studied with César Franck, among others, and wrote some very, very fine music. We're just rediscovering her these days with this increased interest in music by women composers, and luckily so. She's very prolific, wrote over 300 works of all kinds. Here is her cello sonata from 1905. Performances with Victor Julien Laferrière, cello, and pianist Théo Fouchneret, music of Mel Bonis.

The two performers were Victor Julien Laferrière, cello, and Théo Fouchneret, piano. And the music was by the French composer, lived from 1858 to 1937, Mel Bonis. That's her pen name. Mélanie Domange. That was her cello sonata of 1905. This is the cradle song from the album Leaves of Robert Schumann, another work arranged here anyway for cello and piano.

cellist Emmanuel Bertrand and pianist Pascal Amoyel. The Little Cradle Song, Wiegen Liedchen, from the Album Leaves, or Album Blätter, Opus 124, by Robert Schumann. 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I thought we could hear some dance music from a couple of operas by Tchaikovsky. Let's begin with the Polonaise from Eugene Onegin, as transcribed by Franz Liszt and played by Jean-Yves Thibaudet.

Franz Liszt transcribed that music from Tchaikovsky's opera Eugene Onegin, the Polonaise, played by Jean-Yves Thibaudet. Although it's had more attention in recent years, this remains a very little-known opera by Tchaikovsky. It's called The Maid of Orleans, about Joan of Arc. Let's hear the ballet music from it, with Sir Colin Davis and the Royal Opera House Orchestra.

Sir Colin Davis and the Royal Opera House Orchestra with the ballet music from The Maid of Orleans, an opera by Tchaikovsky. Here is ballet music from another opera, very different from Tchaikovsky. This is from Handel's opera Rodelinda. Simon Standage leads Collegium Musicum 90.

A suite drawn from an opera by George Frederick Handel, one of his more successful operas and later operas, called Rodelinda. That included the overture as well as a number of dances. And Collegium Musicum 90 was conducted by Simon Standage. This is from Handel's Julius Caesar.

Gieg from Handel's Julius Caesar with the Berlin Academy of Ancient Music. Turning our attention now to Brazil for a composition by the enormously prolific in virtually every form, including, by the way, a musical he wrote, Broadway musical, Heitor Villa-Lobos. He wrote 12 symphonies in all, and we will hear the symphony number 9 of those 12. At this time, this is 1952 now, Villa-Lobos was traveling between Brazil and Paris and the United States, and he was actually in the United States when he wrote this work. Here is the Sao Paulo Symphony Orchestra, Isaac Karabchevsky, the conductor, and they did us the great service of recording all of the symphonies of Villa-Lobos on the Naxos label, but here is his symphony number 9.

recording made by the great Hungarian cellist Janos Starker, who later came to the United States and taught at Indiana University for many, many years. He was joined there by the St. Louis Symphony Orchestra under the direction of Leonard Slatkin in a recording from 1990 of the Cello Concerto in B Minor by Antonín Dvořák, a work which really could almost be subtitled The American Concerto, because it was written in the United States, although had its premiere in London in 1896, and is said to be in part inspired by spirituals and folk song. Once again, the artistry of Janos Starker, now playing a solo etude by cellist composer David Popper.

private recording with Janos Starker and one of the etudes of David Popper. 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I'm Peter Van de Graaff. We're going to get to a Beethoven piano sonata in just a little bit. We have other keyboard sonatas right now. And one is originally for harpsichord, but we'll hear it in a transcription. It's by Domenico Scarlatti. Here is a harpsichord sonata by George Frederick Handel, sonata in G major, and it's performed on a harpsichord by Geneviève Soli.

We certainly don't think of harpsichord sonatas when we think of George Frideric Handel, maybe his oratorios, operas, orchestral music, and the like, but there we have an example of one. It is a single movement sonata in G major, and that recording was by harpsichordist Geneviève Soly. Get to a Beethoven piano sonata in a bit. Here is a keyboard sonata, but for the harpsichord originally, by Domenico Scarlatti. It's the Kirkpatrick 215 in E major, played here in this transcription by the Classical Guitar Duo.

classical guitar duo performing music originally for the harpsichord by Domenico Scarlatti, the Sonata Kirkpatrick 215 in E major. Another keyboard sonata here. It's by Beethoven, and it is the Piano Sonata number 25, one which is not very often heard. It's his Opus 79, but it's a very slight work, one of his shortest and easiest piano sonatas. In fact, he also called it a sonatina, a little sonata. Here it is played by pianist Dirk Herten.

That is one of the rarest heard of all the Beethoven piano sonatas. It's the piano sonata number 25 in G major, opus 79. Why so rarely heard? Well, because of its simplicity and its brevity as well. That recording was with pianist Dirk Herten. And from the Beethoven celebration to Tchaikovsky now, as we listen to, first of all, some music from Swan Lake. This comes from Act 2, St. Louis Symphony, Leonard Slatkin.

A little warm-up for What's Going to Come Next by Tchaikovsky. That comes from Swan Lake, and the St. Louis Symphony Orchestra was conducted by Leonard Slatkin. This music of Tchaikovsky was written at the same time as the 1812 Overture, and Tchaikovsky thought that that was just a little tossed-off piece, and he thought very, very little of that. But he said, this is one of my best works. It is the Serenade for Strings. And we hear it performed by the Czech Philharmonic Orchestra, Semyon Buchkov, the conductor, and this music by Tchaikovsky.

Tchaikovsky was often quite self-critical, but he was very fond of that piece and called it one of his best works. The Serenade for Strings, as recorded there by the strings of the Czech Philharmonic, directed by Semyon Buchkov. A little bit of Russian music to follow that. Alexander Scriabin composed this. It's from his 24 Preludes, Opus 11, and Yevgeny Zarafiantz plays it.

That was the 13th of the Preludes, Opus 11 by Alexander Scriabin. But you pardon, the 12th of the Preludes, and Yevgeny Zarafiantz was the pianist. 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Stay tuned for more music. I hope you'll allow me to indulge myself a little bit as I'm going to play music by two of my favorite composers, going back and forth between the two. Very different from each other, by the way. One is Haydn. We'll be listening to a couple of concertos by Haydn. And the other is Jules Massenet. And let's begin here with the very famous meditation from the opera Thaïs, which acts as a sort of orchestral interlude between the acts of Thaïs by Massenet, Leila Josefowitz Violin, Academy of St. Martin in the Fields.

Leila Josefowitz and the Academy of St. Martin in the Fields under Sir Neville Mariner. Meditation from the opera Thaïs by Jules Massenet. First of a couple of concertos by Haydn we'll be hearing, and we're going to intersperse that with part of a ballet based on music of Massenet. This is a concerto by Haydn written originally for a hurdy-gurdy-like instrument called the lira organizzata. It's performed here on flute and oboe by Jean-Pierre Rampal and Pierre Pierlot with the Franz Liszt Chamber Orchestra, concerto by Haydn.

flutist Jean-Pierre Hompal, oboist Pierre Pierlot, the Franz Liszt Chamber Orchestra led by Janos Rolla, performed that music by Joseph Haydn, a double concerto in G. It's originally composed for the instrument the lira organizzata, and if you go to YouTube, you can actually see one being played, I remember. Well, let's turn now to music of Jules Massenet, and we begin with a barcarolle, a rarely heard piano piece of Massenet, played by Aldo Ciccolini.

Venetian Boats in the Canal, depicted musically there in that barcarolle by Jules Massenet. Aldo Ciccolini was the pianist. By the way, we're going to hear another concerto by Haydn in a little bit. Right now, though, music from a ballet called Manon, music by Jules Massenet. And the music is not from the famous opera. It was derived from other sources by Leighton Lucas, songs and parts of other operas, but not Manon itself. Here is Act 3 of that ballet. Richard Bonning leads the Royal Opera House Covent Garden Orchestra.

Richard Bunning and the Royal Opera House Covent Garden Orchestra in Act 3 of the ballet Manon, based on music of Massenet, arranged by Leighton Lucas. Let's go back to Haydn. We heard some Haydn before, a concerto. This is a little concerto for harpsichord and strings, Ton Koopman and Friends, music of Haydn.

Tone Koopman performing on the harpsichord, joined by just a few friends in a concertino, a little concerto in F major by Joseph Haydn, who wrote several such pieces. He called them sometimes little concertos, sometimes divertimenti, and sometimes simply concertos. Back to Massenet for this music to cradle a baby.

0: Aldo Ciccolini and Music to Cradle a Baby by Jules Massenet. That brings us to the end of this edition of WFMT Through the Night. 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
1: 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President Trump says the Iran ceasefire is on life support, as he put it, after rejecting Iran's latest proposal to end the war. Officials said the proposal included some concessions on Iran's disputed nuclear program, but the president dismissed it as garbage. The president is preparing to leave for China for meetings with President Xi Jinping. The U.S. has been trying to persuade China to use its influence with Iran to reopen the Strait of Hormuz, but the U.S. is hoping to focus on trade relations during the meetings. President Trump is considering a suspension of the federal gas tax to help lower fuel prices. Congress would have to approve the suspension, which is supported by lawmakers from both parties. The federal tax is currently 18 cents per gallon. State taxes are often higher. The average national gas price is now $4.52 a gallon, which is 50% higher than before the war. Locally, it's much higher. The Supreme Court is leaving women's access to the abortion pill mifepristone untouched until at least Thursday, while the justices consider whether to allow restrictions on the drug to take effect. Justice Samuel Alito's order allows women to continue obtaining the pill without an in-person visit to a doctor for the time being. The Supreme Court is allowing Alabama to get rid of one of its two mostly black congressional districts before the midterm elections. The ruling follows the court's recent decision calling a majority black House district in Louisiana an illegal racial gerrymander. Meanwhile, Democrats have filed an emergency appeal to the court, asking it to reverse a ruling by Virginia Supreme Court invalidating a recent referendum on redistricting that would have given Virginia Democrats the possibility of gaining four additional House seats. And British Prime Minister Keir Starmer has told his cabinet he will not resign despite growing calls to do so from within his own Labour Party. His junior minister, Miatta Fanbula, has become the first cabinet member to resign and has urged Starmer to set a timetable for his own departure. Both Chicago baseball teams were off yesterday. They resume today. 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
1: We're expecting mostly cloudy and windy weather today, with some scattered showers and even a slight chance of thunderstorms late in the day and highs in the upper 70s. Tonight, mostly cloudy and breezy this evening with scattered showers and a slight chance of thunderstorms, and then clearing overnight with lows in the lower 50s. Tomorrow, mostly cloudy and breezy conditions are expected with highs from the lower 60s inland to only the mid-50s near the lake, so getting cooler for a couple of days. 43 degrees right now at O'Hare Airport, 46 at the lakefront, and we have cloudy skies across the Chicago area. 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It's 6:04 now on this Tuesday morning, the 12th of May. I'm Jan Weller with you until 10 here on Classical WFMT. And we have a few divertimenti during this half hour. Not one of them by the usual culprit in that genre, Mozart. The first one is a divertimento on old Hungarian dances by Leo Vajner, performed by the Budapest Strings, conducted by Károly Botvai.

The Divertimento on Old Hungarian Dances by Leo Vajner. Károly Botvaj led the Budapest Strings in that performance. It's 15 minutes after 6 o'clock, and programming on classical WFMT originates from the Rene Crown Public Media Center. A Divertimento for winds now. I said there'd be no Mozart, but here, this is something by an older contemporary of Mozart, Czech composer Josef Myslivicek. This is his Divertimento in B-flat, played by the Budapest Wind Ensemble.

A Wind Divertimento by the Czech composer Josef Myslivicek, played by the Budapest Wind Ensemble on classical WFMT. Juraj Valchua conducts the Chicago Symphony Orchestra in an all-French program showcasing charm, refinement, and ingenuity this Thursday through Saturday at Symphony Center. Ravel's Mother Goose Suite brims with delight and affection, while Poulenc's Gloria evokes, in his words, frescoes with angels sticking out their tongues, and Saint-Saëns is simply epic in his organ symphony. For tickets, visit the Chicago Symphony website, cso.org. One more divertimento for you. This is from a couple of pieces that Richard Strauss wrote based on keyboard pieces by Couperin. He wrote a dance suite and a divertimento. After Couperin, we're going to hear a movement of that, or a couple of movements, Le Tic-Toc-Choc and La Lutine, performed by the Orpheus Chamber Orchestra.

A movement of the Divertimento after Couperin by Richard Strauss, combining a couple of keyboard pieces by Couperin, the Tic-Toc-Choc and La Lutine. And we heard them performed by the Orpheus Chamber Orchestra here on Classical WFMT. It's 6:30, and the weather forecast for Chicago and vicinity predicts a mostly cloudy and windy day with scattered showers and a slight chance of thunderstorms late in the day. Highs in the upper 70s today, and then cooler tomorrow. Cooler for a couple of days before temperatures rebound. Tonight, we're expecting lows in the lower 50s, with a lingering chance of scattered showers and a slight chance of thunderstorms. And tomorrow, highs only from the lower 60s inland to the mid-50s near the lake. But no rain in the forecast, just mostly cloudy and breezy tomorrow. Right now it's 44 degrees at O'Hare, 47 at the lake, and mostly cloudy in the Chicago area. Just about 31 minutes after 6 now, I'm Jan Weller with you on this Tuesday morning on Classical WFMT.

0: trumpeter Crispin Steele Perkins in a trumpet sonata by Alessandro Stradella. He was joined by Tafel Musik, conducted by Gene Lamann. It's nearly 20 minutes before 7 o'clock, and you're listening to Classical WFMT.
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0: Here's a short piano quintet, only 11 minutes long in its entirety, by John Field, the Irish composer who is generally credited with inventing the nocturne form before Chopin got to it. Here is pianist Mihal O'Rourke with the London Mozart Players.

pianist Michal O'Rourke and the London Mozart Players with a short piano quintet by Irish composer John Field. It's about 8 minutes before 7 o'clock, and taking us to the top of the hour here on Classical WFMT, some Dvorak. This is the third movement, Marked Allegro Scherzando, from his Symphony No. 5, the Scottish National Orchestra, conducted by Nema Järvi.

the third movement of Dvorak's Fifth Symphony. Naomi Järvi conducted the Scottish National Orchestra. It's 7 o'clock and you're listening to Classical WFMT Chicago, broadcasting on 98.7 FM HD1, WFMT.com online, and on the WFMT app for your mobile device. And here is the latest news on WFMT. President Trump says the Iran ceasefire is on life support, as he put it, after rejecting Iran's latest proposal to end the war. Officials said the proposal included some concessions on Iran's disputed nuclear program, but the president dismissed it as garbage. President Trump is preparing to leave for China for meetings with its president, Xi Jinping. The U.S. has been trying to persuade China to use its influence over Iran to reopen the Strait of Hormuz, but the U.S. is hoping on this trip to focus on trade relations. President Trump is considering a suspension of the federal gas tax to help lower fuel prices. Congress would have to approve the suspension, which is supported by lawmakers in both parties. The federal tax is currently 18 cents per gallon. State taxes are often higher. The Supreme Court is leaving women's access to the abortion pill mifepristone untouched until at least Thursday, while the justices consider whether to allow restrictions on the drug to take effect. Justice Samuel Alito's temporary order allows women to continue obtaining the pill without an in-person visit to a doctor. And the Supreme Court is allowing Alabama to get rid of one of its two mostly black congressional districts before the midterm elections. The ruling follows the court's recent decision calling a majority black district in Louisiana an illegal racial gerrymander. Meanwhile, Democrats have filed an emergency appeal to the Supreme Court, asking it to reverse a ruling by Virginia Supreme Court, which invalidated a recent referendum there on redistricting that would have given Virginia Democrats the possibility of four additional House seats. The appeal to the Supreme Court is considered a long shot because the court tries to avoid second-guessing how state courts interpret their own constitutions. British Prime Minister Keir Starmer has told his cabinet he won't resign, despite growing calls to do so from within his own Labour Party. His junior minister, Miatta Fahn-Bulle, has become the first cabinet member to resign. She urged Starmer to set a timetable for his own departure. Both Chicago baseball teams were off yesterday, but they're both back in action today. Kansas City will be in Chicago to face the White Sox. The Cubs are in Atlanta. In our weather forecast, a mostly cloudy and windy day with scattered showers and a slight chance of thunderstorms this afternoon, and highs in the upper 70s, then turning cooler for a couple of days before temperatures warm up again. Tonight, it should be mostly cloudy and breezy this evening, scattered showers and a slight chance of thunderstorms, and then clearing overnight with lows in the lower 50s. And for tomorrow, a mostly cloudy and breezy day and cooler with highs from the lower 60s inland to only the mid-50s near the lake. Right now, it's 46 degrees at O'Hare, 48 at the lakefront, mostly cloudy throughout the Chicago area. 7:03 now on this Tuesday morning, the 12th of May. I'm Jan Weller with you until 10 here on Classical WFMT. Some Mendelssohn for clarinets, actually a clarinet and a basset horn, a relative. Here is a Concertstück by Mendelssohn, which originally had piano accompaniment, but it's been orchestrated here. The English Chamber Orchestra wins, accompany clarinetist Thea King and basset hornist Julian Farrell.

0: The Concertstück in D minor, Opus 114 by Mendelssohn, featuring clarinetist Thea King and basset hornist Julian Farrell, with the English Chamber Orchestra Winds taking the place of the original piano accompaniment. That arrangement was by Graham Sheen. This is Classical WFMT.
1: This Saturday evening at 9 o'clock on WFMT's The Midnight Special, it's all in the game of baseball, that is. The Cubs and the White Sox play 3 this weekend on the South Side, so it's time for our annual Focus on Baseball and Other Rivalries in Folk Songs. No fighting over the prize in the Cracker Jack box. I'm Marilyn Ray Beyer. 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
0: And Folk Stage is live this week when Sky Smead makes his Folk Stage debut. That's Saturday at 8, followed by the Midnight Special at 9, here on Classical WFMT. One of Mendelssohn's best-known pieces is his Octet for Strings, and our next composer may well have been inspired by that model when he wrote his own string octet. The composer I'm speaking of is the Swiss composer Joachim Raff, who lived a bit later than Mendelssohn, and this is the finale of his string octet, played by the Academy of St. Martin in the Fields Chamber Ensemble.

The finale of a string octet by the Swiss composer Joachim Raff. His opus 176. He wrote a lot of pieces judging by that high opus number, but we don't know many of them these days. That was the Academy of St. Martin in the Fields Chamber Ensemble performing music of Raff here on Classical WFMT. Irwin Law proudly supports and celebrates WFMT's 75th anniversary. 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Taking us to Carl's Almanac at 7:30, a symphony by C.P.E. Bach, played by Les Amis de Philippe.

0: A CPE Bach symphony played by Les Amis de Philippe. Not sure who the Philippe is they're referring to there. Not Carl Philippe, it's spelled differently. The conductor there was Ludger Remy in CPE Bach's symphony in G major, Votkin number 173. It's 7:30 and you're listening to Classical WFMT. Carl's Almanac is next after a look at the weather forecast, which is a mostly cloudy and windy one today, with scattered showers this afternoon and a slight chance of thunderstorms, with highs in the upper 70s. Tonight, mostly cloudy and breezy this evening, with scattered showers and a slight chance of thunderstorms, then clearing later in the night with lows in the lower 50s. Tomorrow, mostly cloudy and breezy again, with highs ranging from the lower 60s inland to only the mid-50s near the lake. So a couple of cool days ahead of us before things warm up considerably toward the end of the week. It's currently 48 degrees at O'Hare Airport, 49 at the lakefront, with mostly cloudy skies throughout the Chicago area. 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
1: Good morning and welcome to today's edition of Carl's Almanac here on WFMT. It's a Tuesday morning, May the 12th, and it's an interesting day for birthdays. Two French masters born just 3 years apart. Jules Massenet, born in Montaud, France, 1842, and Gabriel Fauré, composer, organist, pianist, and teacher, born in Pamiers, France, 1845. Giving some due to the English as well, King George VI was crowned on this date in 1937 in Westminster Abbey. A young William Walton was commissioned to write the coronation march. Turned out to be the first of two he composed, but this was the first one, Crown Imperial. This morning we're going to hear a very famous melody by Jules Massenet. It's an orchestral excerpt from his opera Thaïs, and it's often just referred to as the Meditation from Thaïs. The violin soloist in this recording is Anna-Sophie Mutter, but it was recorded way back in 1981. She was just 17 years old. So Anna-Sophie Mutter playing music of Massenet, Herbert von Karajan, with the Berlin Philharmonic.

0: Violinist Anna Sophie Mutter with the Berlin Philharmonic, conducted by Herbert von Karajan, in a recording that she made when she was just 17 years old, back around 1980. The piece known as The Meditation from Massenet's opera Thais. And that was Carl's Almanac, sponsored in part by Travelex International. 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
0: 19 minutes now before 8 o'clock. You're listening to Classical WFMT. And here is more music by Massenet. He is best known for his operas, but he actually wrote quite a bit of instrumental music, including 7 orchestral suites of various sorts, and we're going to hear the 5th of them. It's called Scène Napolitaine, Neapolitan Scenes, and it depicts

The Orchestral Suite No. 5, known as Neapolitan Scenes, by the French composer Jules Massenet. Jean-Yves Ossance conducted the New Zealand Symphony Orchestra. It's 7 minutes before 8 o'clock, and you're listening to Classical WFMT. Taking us to the news at 8, the finale of a guitar quintet by Mario Castelnuovo Tedesco. Guitarist Jason Viau is joined by the Escher Quartet.

The finale of a guitar quintet by Mario Castelnuovo Tedesco. That was performed by Jason Vio, guitarist, and the Escher Quartet. And it was brought to you on Classical WFMT Chicago. 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President Trump says that the Iran ceasefire is on life support, as he put it, after rejecting Iran's latest proposal to end the war. Officials said the proposal included some concessions on Iran's disputed nuclear program, but the president dismissed it as garbage. The president is preparing to leave for China to meet with President Xi Jinping. The U.S. has been trying to persuade China to use its influence to reopen the Strait of Hormuz, but the U.S. is hoping to focus on trade relations between the two countries rather than the war with Iran. Consumer prices climbed sharply again last month as the war with Iran pushed energy prices higher. The Labor Department reported today that its consumer price index rose 3.8% from April of last year. On a month-to-month basis, April prices were up 0.6% from March, as gasoline prices rose 5.4%. President Trump is considering a suspension of the federal gas tax to help lower fuel prices. Congress would have to approve the suspension, which is supported by lawmakers from both parties. The federal tax is currently 18 cents per gallon. The Supreme Court is leaving women's access to the abortion pill mifepristone untouched until at least Thursday, while the justices consider whether to allow restrictions on the drug. Justice Samuel Alito's temporary order allows women to continue obtaining the pill without visiting a doctor in person. Democrats have filed an emergency appeal to the Supreme Court, asking it to reverse a ruling by Virginia's Supreme Court invalidating a recent referendum there on redistricting that would have given Virginia Democrats the possibility of four additional House seats. The appeal is considered a long shot because the Supreme Court tries to avoid second-guessing how state courts interpret their own constitutions. And British Prime Minister Keir Starmer has told his cabinet that he will not resign, despite growing calls to do so from within his own Labour Party. Two junior ministers resigned today, and around 80 Labour members want Starmer to set a timetable for his departure. Both Chicago baseball teams were idle yesterday. They're back in action tonight, with Kansas City visiting the White Sox and the Cubs at Atlanta. We're expecting mostly cloudy and windy conditions today, with some scattered showers and a slight chance of thunderstorms later this afternoon, and highs reaching the upper 70s today. Then cooling down for a couple of days. We're expecting highs tomorrow only from the lower 60s inland to the mid-50s near the lake. And then toward the end of the week, we'll warm up again. Looks like the warmest day of the weekend is going to be Saturday. Right now, 51 degrees at O'Hare Airport and at the lakefront, with mostly cloudy skies at both locations. It's 8:03 now on this Tuesday morning, the 12th of May. I'm Jan Weller with you until 10 here on Classical WFMT.

the rondo finale of the first Serenade for Orchestra by Johannes Brahms. István Kertész conducted the London Symphony in that performance here on Classical WFMT. 9 minutes after 8 o'clock, and next we have a piece based on music of François Couperin and put together by the early 20th century cellist Paul Bazelaire, who was also well known as a writer. He won many prizes for literature and poetry in France and Belgium. And he put together this suite, Pièce en Concert, consisting of music of Couperin. It's played here by cellist John Wang and the Camerata Salzburg.

cellist John Wong and Camerata Salzburg with Pièce en Concert, Paul Bazelaire's arrangement of various pieces by François Couperin. 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It's 23 minutes after 8 o'clock. James Gaffigan leads the Chicago Symphony Orchestra in a lively program of dance rhythms and playful invention, May 21st through 23rd at Symphony Center. CSO Assistant Concertmaster Yuan Ching Yu takes center stage in Fritz Kreisler's charming violin concerto, alongside works by Grieg and Haydn and Anna Klein's Sound and Fury, which finds inspiration in Shakespeare's rhythmic use of language. For tickets, visit the Chicago Symphony website, cso.org. Here is the Eduardo Mata Youth Orchestra, conducted by Gustavo Rivero Weber, in a minuet by Mexican composer Ricardo Castro.

A minuet by Mexican composer Ricardo Castro. The Eduardo Mata Youth Orchestra performed it here on Classical WFMT. It's about 29 minutes after 8 o'clock, and it's going to be a mostly cloudy and windy day in the Chicago area. Scattered showers are expected this afternoon with a slight chance of thunderstorms and highs in the upper 70s. Mostly cloudy and breezy this evening with some lingering scattered showers and a slight chance of thunderstorms, and then clearing tonight with lows in the lower 50s. Tomorrow and the next day, a bit cooler before things warm up again. Tomorrow, mostly cloudy and breezy still with highs from the lower 60s inland to only the mid-50s near the lake. Right now we're in the mid-50s, 53 at O'Hare and at the lakefront with mostly cloudy skies. I'm Jan Weller with you on this Tuesday morning, the 12th of May, here on Classical WFMT. Music for Spring during this half hour, beginning with the piece for Four Hands at One Piano by Marie Jaël, who was a French pianist, composer, and pedagogue of the late 19th and early 20th centuries. And in addition to her music, she was also involved in revolutionizing essentially hand technique, because she herself struggled with tendonitis and went about a number of studies to help improve piano technique to avoid that syndrome. Here is her piece Voix de Printemps, performed by Roberto Proceda and Alessandra Amara at a single keyboard.

Voix de Printemps, Voices of Spring, a piece by Marie Jaël, performed on one keyboard by duo pianists Roberto Proceda and Alessandra Amara. We'll have a better known piece with the same title in just a moment, Voices of Spring, here on Classical WFMT. Step into one of history's most powerful stories, now open at Griffin Museum.

Voices of Spring, a famous Johann Strauss Jr. waltz, recorded on New Year's Day 2006, the annual New Year's Day concert in Vienna, with Maris Janssens conducting the Vienna Philharmonic. 11 minutes before 9 o'clock, and here's one more well-known piece about spring. It's Vivaldi's Violin Concerto, Spring, from the Four Seasons, but we're going to hear it played on the mandolin by Jakob Roivan.

0: Spring from the Four Seasons by Vivaldi, with the mandolin taking the place of the violin, and it was played by Jakob Reuven. It was joined by the Sinfonietta Leipzig, conducted by Omer Meyer Velber. It's about 9 o'clock, and you're listening to Classical WFMT Chicago, broadcasting on 98.7 FM HD1, WFMT.com, and the WFMT mobile app. And here is the news presented at this hour by Irwin Law, dedicated to providing the resources and knowledge you need with the lawyer-to-client connection you deserve. President Trump says that the Iran ceasefire is on life support, as he put it, after rejecting Iran's latest proposal to end the war. Officials said the proposal included some concessions on Iran's disputed nuclear program, but the president dismissed it as garbage. President Trump is preparing to leave for China for meetings with President Xi Jinping. The U.S. has been trying to persuade China to use its influence over Iran to reopen the Strait of Hormuz, but the U.S. is hoping to focus on trade relations during the upcoming trip. Consumer prices climbed sharply again last month as the war with Iran drove energy prices higher. The Labor Department reported that its consumer price index rose 3.8% from April of last year. On a month-to-month basis, April prices were up 0.6% from March, as gasoline prices rose 5.4%. President Trump is considering a suspension of the federal gas tax to help lower fuel prices. Congress would have to approve the suspension, which is supported by lawmakers from both parties. The federal tax is currently 18 cents per gallon. The Supreme Court is leaving women's access to abortion pill mifepristone untouched until at least Thursday, while the justices consider whether to allow restrictions on the drug. Justice Samuel Alito's temporary order allows women to continue obtaining the pill without visiting a doctor in person. And the Supreme Court is allowing Alabama to get rid of one of its two largely black congressional districts before the upcoming midterm elections. Yesterday's ruling comes after the court's recent decision calling a majority black House district in Louisiana an illegal racial gerrymander. British Prime Minister Keir Starmer has told his cabinet he will not resign, despite growing calls to do so from within his own Labour Party. Two junior ministers resigned today, and around 80 Labour MPs want Starmer to set a timetable for his own departure. Both Chicago baseball teams were off yesterday, but they resume play today. Kansas City will be visiting the White Sox this evening, and the Cubs will be in Atlanta. 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
0: We're expecting mostly cloudy skies and windy conditions today in the Chicago area, with the possibility of some scattered showers and a slight chance of thunderstorms this afternoon, highs in the upper 70s. Mostly cloudy and breezy conditions continuing this evening, with scattered showers and a slight chance of thunderstorms as well, and then clearing overnight with lows in the lower 50s and cooler tomorrow. Mostly cloudy and breezy again, with highs ranging from the lower 60s inland to only the mid-50s near the lake. It's 56 degrees right now at the lake in Chicago. Mostly cloudy there, but it's mostly sunny at O'Hare, where it's also 56 degrees. 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It's 9:05 now on this Tuesday morning. I'm Jan Weller with you on the 12th of May for another 55 minutes. And we have some Rossini this hour. We're going to have some next hour, too. But to begin with this hour, music from the beginning and end of his life. We'll begin with something he wrote when he was only 12 years old, the third of his 5 sonatas for strings, or maybe there are 6. Anyway, he wrote these to play with friends, and so they're scored sort of unusually because those were the instruments available, 2 violins, cello, and double bass. But this is an orchestra version, expanded for full string orchestra. Camerata Bern performs it, conducted by Thomas Fieri. The String Sonata No. 3 by Rossini.

The third of six string sonatas that Rossini wrote when he was only 12 years old. Originally for a string quartet of sorts, kind of an unusually scored one, but this was a full string orchestra rendition of it, the string sonata number 3, performed by the Camerata Bern, directed by Thomas Ferri. We'll have some music by a much older Rossini in a moment, here on Classical WFMT, where programming is presented in part through the generous support of Northern Trust. Rossini left the world of opera fairly early in his life. I mean, he lived many years longer. He continued to compose, but tended to write more whimsical pieces, and they were eventually collected under the title Sins of My Old Age. Well, Respighi took a number of those pieces and turned them into a ballet called La Boutique Fantasque, and we'll hear a suite from it now. As arranged for wind ensemble and played by the Eastman Wind Ensemble, conducted by Frederick Fennell.

the Eastmond Wind Ensemble, conducted by Frederick Fennell, in Dan Godfrey's arrangement for wind ensemble of Rospighi's ballet La Boutique Fantasque, or The Fantastic Toy Shop, based on music written late in life by Rossini. It's 32 minutes after 9 o'clock, and you're listening to Classical WFMT. Having embraced Chicago and its musical life during her 3 years as the Chicago Symphony Orchestra's artist in residence, Hilary Hahn returns to Symphony Center on May 24th for a recital with pianist Tom Poster. Together, they explore three cornerstone violin sonatas that each offer a distinct perspective on the lush textures and intimate lyricism of a century of French music. For tickets, visit the Chicago Symphony website, cso.org. We're going to hear Hilary Hahn now in some American music. She's joined by the St. Paul Chamber Orchestra under Hugh Wolf in the Violin Concerto Opus 14 of Samuel Barber.

Hilary Hahn was the soloist there with the St. Paul Chamber Orchestra, conducted by Hugh Wolfe, in Samuel Barber's Violin Concerto, Opus 14. Hilary Hahn's going to be joined by pianist Tom Poster in a recital on Sunday afternoon, May 24th at Symphony Center, focusing on three major French violin sonatas, those of Ravel, Debussy, and one of Fauré's, as well as some other shorter pieces in an all-French program. And here's a little encore by Hilary Hahn on classical WFMT to close our morning program. This is something called Hilary's Hoedown.

Violinist Hilary Hahn and pianist Corey Smythe with Hilary's Hoedown, a piece by Mark Anthony Turnage. Hilary Hahn appearing on May 24th with pianist Tom Poster at Symphony Center, an all-French program on that Sunday afternoon, May 24th. And we've brought some performances by her to you this morning here on Classical WFMT Chicago, 98.7 FM HD1, WFMT.com, and the WFMT mobile app. We're expecting a mostly cloudy and windy day in the Chicago area, with the possibility of some scattered showers and a slight chance of thunderstorms this afternoon, and highs reaching the upper 70s, then cooling down for the next couple of days before warming up again over the weekend. Tomorrow, we're expecting highs ranging from the lower 60s inland to only the mid-50s near the lake. Right now, 61 degrees at both O'Hare and Midway airports. It's 60 at the lakefront, and the skies are mostly cloudy. I'm Jan Weller. I'll be back with you tomorrow morning here on Classical WFMT. Right now, it's Lisa Flynn's turn. She'll spend the next few hours with you. She has some Chopin, Beethoven, and Glinka for you this hour, but more Rossini to begin with. This is his overture to the opera Semiramide.

0: gradually building excitement with that slow Rossini crescendo in his overture to the opera Semiramide. That was the Chamber Orchestra of Europe, directed by Claudio Abbado. And good morning, I'm Lisa Flynn. Glad to be here with you today on this May 12th. It's Tuesday, with Chopin coming up in just a moment for cello and piano, and then the violin will be featured in music of Beethoven as played by Midori. Programming on Classical WFMT originates from the Renee Crown Public Media Center.
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0: An early work now by Frédéric Chopin, combining cello and piano, the introduction, and Polonaise Brillante, his Opus 3, cellist Edgar Moreau, joined by pianist Pierre-Yves Audicq.

Trading musical lines, the cello and piano featured in that early work by Frédéric Chopin, his Introduction and Polonaise Brillante in C major, Opus 3. Cellist Edgar Moreau with pianist Pierre-Yves Odic on Classical WFMT. Allbank invites you to tune in for our weekly Chicago Symphony Orchestra radio broadcast series, heard Sunday nights at 6. 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We feature the violin next in Beethoven's Concerto in D, the final movement, with violinist Midori, and Daniel Dodds leads the Lucerne Festival Orchestra.

From Beethoven, the finale of his violin concerto in D. That was soloist Midori, the Lucerne Festival Orchestra led by Daniel Dodds. Midori making her return again this summer to the Ravinia Festival. She's the artistic director of the piano and strings program at the Staines Institute at Ravinia, their wonderful training program for young musicians. So she'll be around for several months this summer in the Chicago area. Violinist Midori this morning on Classical WFMT. From the choreographer of the critically acclaimed Anna Karenina comes the Joffrey Ballet's next epic production, Eugene Onegin, an unforgettable story of love refused and lives forever changed. It will leave you breathless. This is a must-see ballet embodied by the incomparable artists of the Joffrey Ballet, with a stunning original score performed by a live orchestra. June 4th through the 14th, tickets at joffrey.org. A Spanish overture by a Russian composer, and this is the Jota Aragonesa, also called the Spanish Overture No. 1 by Mikhail Glinka, in a version for piano performed by Nicholas Walker.

0: The Spanish dance, the Jota Aragonesa by the Russian composer Mikhail Glinka, originally an overture for orchestra that was a piano version performed by Nicholas Walker. At 15 minutes before 11 o'clock, some American music inspired by the legend of King Arthur in just a moment.
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0: Here's a lush orchestral work from 1888 by the American composer Edward McDowell, and it's based on the legend of King Arthur and specifically the story of Lancelot and Elaine, that doomed romance between Elaine and the conflicted Lancelot who is bound to Queen Guinevere. Their doomed affair depicted in this music by McDowell with the BBC Philharmonic, directed by John Wilson.

ending very quietly. That was the story of Lancelot and Elaine from The Legend of King Arthur, as told through the music of the American composer Edward MacDowell, and the BBC Philharmonic was led by John Wilson. 11 o'clock now on this Tuesday. This is Classical WFMT Chicago, 98.7 FM, HD1, WFMT.com, and listen through the free WFMT app. Warmer today, but windy and cloudy, and some scattered showers and thunderstorms are a possibility later and into the evening hours. Highs today, upper 70s, and then lows tonight in the lower 50s with some isolated showers and thunderstorms. It'll be mostly cloudy and breezy tomorrow. Highs in the lower 60s inland, but 50s along the lake. 65 at O'Hare right now and the lakefront, and it's 66 degrees at Midway. We go now to music from Iceland and the composer Jórunn Viðar. She lived a long life from 1918 to 2017, and she wrote this music in the 1950s. It's a ballet describing fire on the island of Iceland, its volcanoes and rocky landscape. The Iceland Symphony Orchestra is led by Rúmon Gamba.

A work from 1951 by the Icelandic composer Jorun Vidar, that piece inspired by the volcanoes of Iceland, and it's called Fire, performed by the Iceland Symphony Orchestra, directed by Ramón Gamba. Juraj Valchua conducts the Chicago Symphony Orchestra in an all-French program showcasing charm, refinement, and ingenuity this Thursday through Saturday at Symphony Center. Ravel's Mother Goose Suite brims with delight and affection, while Poulenc's Gloria evokes in his words, frescoes with angels sticking out their tongues. Saint-Saëns is simply epic in his organ symphony. For tickets, visit cso.org. There's Brahms coming up in this hour from one of his symphonies, also a suite from the Italian composer Ermanno Volferrari, and some chamber music right now from the 18th century by the Czech composer Josef Myslivicek and an oboe quintet, oboist Mikaela Habrankova and the Dolezal Quartet.

Music from the time of Mozart from one of his good friends, the Czech composer Josef Myslivacek, and an oboe quintet number 2 in D major, Mikhaila Habrankova, the oboist, and the Dolezal Quartet. 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And Father Time congratulates WFMT on 75 wonderful years. However long you've been listening during those 75 years, we're glad to have you here this morning. With the music next of Ermanno Wolf Ferrari and a suite taken from one of his operas called Il Campiello, or The Little Square. And it is set in a little square in the city of Venice. The Berlin Chamber Orchestra is led by Hans Rogner.

Music about life in Venice and one of its little squares, or Il Campiello, a suite from Ermanno Volferrari, and his music was played by the Berlin Chamber Orchestra, directed by Heinz Rockner. This is Classical WFMT, Chicago, 98.7 FM, WFMT.com, and on our free app. Increasingly cloudy today with some scattered showers and thunderstorms, a possibility later and overnight. Also windy today and quite a bit warmer, highs in the upper 70s from a cool start this morning. And then breezy and lows in the lower 50s overnight, mostly cloudy and breezy tomorrow. Highs in the lower 60s inland, but mid-50s near the lake. Brahms next on WFMT, the first movement of his first symphony, his Opus 68, as Yannick Nézet-Séguin leads the Chamber Orchestra of Europe.

0: It took Johannes Brahms more than 20 years to complete that music, his first symphony, under the overwhelming shadow of Beethoven and his symphonic legacy. The opening movement of Brahms' First Symphony in C minor, and it was played by the Chamber Orchestra of Europe, directed by Yannick Nézet-Séguin. 10 minutes away from noon, in a moment, a beautiful waltz for the piano by the Venezuelan composer and pianist Teresa Carreño on Classical WFMT.
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The Venezuelan pianist and composer Teresa Carreño wrote that music, a waltz for the piano, titled Basket of Flowers. And providing us with that basket was Clara Rodriguez. As we come up to 12 o'clock on this Tuesday, May 12th, this is Classical WFMT Chicago, 98.7 FM, HD1. 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Before we get back to music and our feature Music in Chicago, here's a check of the weather forecast. Warmer today, highs in the upper 70s, but that brings the chance of some scattered showers and thunderstorms in the evening hours and overnight. It'll also be windy. Lows tonight in the lower 50s. Cooler tomorrow, 60s inland, mid-50s along the lake. Mostly cloudy and breezy for Wednesday. 68 at O'Hare, 70 at Midway, 67 at the lakefront. Now our daily feature, Music in Chicago on WFMT, sponsored in part by Clifford Law Offices, serving Chicago for 40 years. Today, a performance by members of Ars Musica Chicago, which has distinguished itself in Chicago's vibrant early music scene as one of the only ensembles dedicated to period instrument performances of Renaissance, Baroque, and early classical music. Here playing the music of George Frideric Handel and the Violin Sonata in A Major with Ars Musica Chicago.

0: Members of the ensemble Ars Musica Chicago, including violinist Shelby Yaman, and that was from a concert in 2023, playing the music of Handel and the Violin Sonata in A Major. Featured on our edition today of Music in Chicago, which was sponsored in part by Clifford Law Offices.
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0: Coming up in this hour, some ballet music of Alexander Glazunov, an excerpt from a rarely heard opera by Mussorgsky. And this is from Benjamin Britten, his Simple Symphony for Strings, that he wrote at the age of 20, but the origins actually going back to his childhood. Each of the movements based on pieces that he had written during his childhood, and he dedicated the piece to one of his first teachers, Audrey Alston. The Simple Symphony of Benjamin Britten, Ronald Thomas leads the Bournemouth Sinfonietta.

Benjamin Britten's Simple Symphony, ending with the frolicsome finale. Lots of alliteration in that music. That early piece by Britten that he based on works from his childhood is Opus 4, the Bournemouth Sinfonietta, directed by Ronald Thomas. This is Classical WFMT. The time now is 12:26. A piano sensation since his arrival on the international scene in the 1980s, Yevgeny Kissin returns with a spectacular era-spanning recital, Sunday afternoon at 3 at Symphony Center. Beethoven's revolutionary Piano Sonata No. 7 pairs perfectly with Chopin's varied mazurkas, before a second half devoted to Schumann's deeply personal Kreisleriana and one of Liszt's dazzling Hungarian rhapsodies. Get your tickets today at cso.org. From the Russian composer Modest Mussorgsky, an excerpt from an unfinished opera that he titled Salambo, based on a novel by Gustave Flaubert. Here is the haunting chorus of the priestesses from Salambo. Claudio Abbado conducts the London Symphony Orchestra and its chorus.

Music that gives us a hint of what might have been. It comes from one of several unfinished works by the Russian composer Modest Mussorgsky, from an opera, Salambo, and the chorus of the priestesses. The chorus and orchestra of the London Symphony, directed by Claudio Abbado. 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From Alexander Glazunov, two excerpts now from his ballet The Seasons, Springtime and then Summer, with the Royal Philharmonic Orchestra led by Vladimir Ashkenazy.

Two of the four seasons represented in that music to accompany Dancers, and it's from the ballet The Seasons by Alexander Glazunov. Spring and Summer, played by the Royal Philharmonic Orchestra under Vladimir Ashkenazy on WFMT. Join Carl Grapentine for a summer getaway to the Santa Fe Opera beginning August 18th. 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This next music is for flute and piano from the Ecuadorian composer Sixto Maria Duran. He called this Incan Legend. The flutist is Daniel Velasco with pianist Ellen Summer.

An Incan legend from Ecuador in that the music of Sixto Maria Duran, played by flutist Daniel Velasco and pianist Ellen Sommer. This is Classical WFMT Chicago, 98.7 FM, HD1, WFMT.com, and the WFMT app. The time, 1 o'clock on this Tuesday, with overcast skies and also breezy. Some scattered showers and thunderstorms coming into the area later and overnight. Highs in the upper 70s today, and then lows in the lower 50s. And for tomorrow, mostly cloudy and breezy. Highs in the lower 60s inland, but cooler near the lake. And we're up to 72 degrees right now across the area. I'm Lisa Flynn, staying here for one more hour, and we'll enjoy some piano music of the American composer Charles Tomlinson Griffiths, also a youthful overture from Samuel Barber, and this comes from the French composer Emmanuel Chabrier, who was admired by Debussy, Ravel, Poulenc, and other contemporaries, but Chabrier didn't leave behind as much music as some of those others. We'll enjoy his Suite Pastorale, which looks back to his childhood in the Auvergne region. John Elliott Gardner leads the Vienna Philharmonic.

Suite Pastorale, the music of the French composer Emmanuel Chabrier, with the Vienna Philharmonic, directed by Sir John Elliott Gardner. Coming up to 20 minutes past 1 o'clock here at Classical WFMT. 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Our next two selections are of American music. We'll hear the School for Scandal Overture of Samuel Barber. And this is from a composer whose style was more influenced by French Impressionism, like composers such as Debussy, Charles Tomlinson Griffiths, and his three fantasy pieces, Barcarolle, Nocturne, and Scherzo, played by pianist Drew Peterson.

When listening to that music, you probably would not immediately identify it as American, but it was from the American pianist and composer Charles Tomlinson Griffiths, who was very much influenced by the French impressionistic style of Debussy and others. In that set of fantasy pieces, Barcarolle, Nocturne, and Scherzo, Opus 6 of Charles Tomlinson Griffiths, the pianist was Drew Peterson. This is Classical WFMT. 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Anywhere your computer is around the world, WFMT.com, and listen on your phone with the free WFMT app. Having embraced Chicago and its musical life during her 3 years as the Chicago Symphony Orchestra's artist in residence, Hilary Hahn returns to Symphony Center on May 24th for a recital with pianist Tom Poster. Together, they explore three cornerstone violin sonatas that each offer a distinctive perspective on the lush textures and intimate lyricism of a century of French music. For tickets, visit cso.org. Some very American-sounding music now from Samuel Barber and his early School for Scandal overture. David Zinman conducts the Baltimore Symphony Orchestra.

0: Samuel Barber's School for Scandal Overture, his Opus 5, the Baltimore Symphony Orchestra, was conducted by David Zinman. This is Classical WFMT, Baroque music from Telemann, coming up in just a moment, and that'll take us up to 2 o'clock. Hope you could stay with us.
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That's a nice sound. Three horns coming together in that concerto by Georg Philipp Telemann. And the horn soloists were Hermann Baumann, Timothy Brown, and Nicholas Hill, all joined by the Academy of St. Martin in the Fields. This is Classical WFMT Chicago, 98.7 FM, HD1, WFMT.com, and the WFMT app. We're seeing some light showers move into the area. We could have some showers and thunderstorms this evening. Otherwise, mostly cloudy today. It'll be breezy and temperatures in the 70s. And then tonight, possibly some more showers and thunderstorms, lows in the lower 50s. Cloudy and cooler tomorrow, highs in the lower 60s inland, but 50s near the lake. 73 degrees at O'Hare, 74 at Midway, 73 at the lakefront. And I'm Lisa Flynn. Enjoy the rest of your afternoon with music next from Franz Schrecker, and he titled this Prelude to a Drama from 1913. It came out of his opera, the title Die Gezeichneten, and is an expanded concert version of what was the opera's overture. Prelude to a Drama with the Cologne Gürzenich Orchestra.

0: A very dramatic work by Franz Schrecker, the prelude to a drama with the Cologne Gerzenich Orchestra, James Conlon conducting. I'm Candace Agree. Thank you for joining me this Tuesday afternoon at Classical WFMT. And many, many thanks to Christina Lin for filling in for me while I could take a few days off right around Mother's Day. Programming on Classical WFMT originates from the Rene Crown Public Media Center and continues with The Witches in just a moment.
1: 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The Cubs and the White Sox play 3 this weekend on the South Side, so it's time for our annual focus on baseball and other rivalries in folk songs. No fighting over the prize in the Cracker Jack box. I'm Marilyn Ray Beyer. 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
0: Next on Classical WFMT, a work by Paganini. You may know his violin concerto, The Devil's Trill. He seems to be a little bit obsessed with the supernatural. This is Le Streghe, The Witches, with violinist Rachel Barton Pine and pianist Patrick Sinozich.

0: Violinist Rachel Barton Fine and pianist Patrick Sinojic in Le Streghe, The Witches of Paganini. Coming up, Dvorak and Schubert and an overture to a play, music of Eric Wolfgang Korngold, and much more this Tuesday afternoon.
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0: Dvorak now on classical WFMT. This is the third of his three Slavonic Rhapsodies, this one in A-flat with Nemyerovy leading the Scottish National Orchestra.

The Scottish National Orchestra Neyme Järvi conducting the Slavonic Rhapsody No. 3 in A-flat by Antonín Dvořák. Coming up, a rondo for two pianists by Franz Schubert, and then an overture, and a dramatic one at that, by Erich Wolfgang Korngold. May 21st through the 23rd at Symphony Center, James Gaffigan leads the Chicago Symphony Orchestra in a lively program of dance rhythms and playful invention. CSO Assistant Concertmaster Yuan Cheng Yu takes center stage as soloist in Kreisler's charming violin concerto. Also on the program, Grieg and Haydn, and Klein's Sound and Fury, finding inspiration in Shakespeare's rhythmic use of language. Tickets at cso.org. Claire Ebersold and Ralph Nyveam now on Classical WFMT. You know them well from Live from WFMT and many guest appearances here. Here in the Rondo in A of Franz Schubert.

Claire Ebersold and Ralph Nyveen at the piano in the Rondo in A of Franz Schubert on Classical WFMT. Coming up at 3 o'clock in just a few moments, music of Eric Wolfgang Korngold, not written for film. But first, One Magical Night. It's from Aaron Ziegman's oratorio, Emigre.

Long Yu leading the Shanghai Symphony Orchestra and choirs in One Magical Night from Emigre, the 2023 oratorio by Aaron Zygman. 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Next, an overture to a play. Sometimes you'll see it translated as overture to a drama or a dramatic overture. It was Erich Wolfgang Korngold's first orchestral score, written when he was 14 years old. Here's Carlos Miguel Prieto leading the Minería Symphony Orchestra.

0: an overture to a play or a dramatic overture or overture to a drama. There are a number of translations from the original German for this work by Eric Wolfgang Korngold, written when he was 14. And you can really hear the beginnings of what would become later the Hollywood sound of the 1930s. The Minería Symphony Orchestra, Carlos Miguel Prieto conducting. Coming up, pianist Vladimir Feltsman, and what an interesting life he has had.
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0: Next on Classical WFMT, a work by Franz Liszt, a monumental work by Franz Liszt, the Piano Sonata in B minor. The pianist is Vladimir Feltsman, whose name was just about everywhere in the late 1980s. He was born in Moscow and was a child prodigy, gave his first concert when he was 11. But by the time he got to his mid-20s, he had quite a growing discontent with Soviet ideology, and that led him to apply for an exit visa, which was denied for 8 years. During that time, he was allowed to perform outside of the Soviet Union, but his wife and his young child were not allowed to accompany him. They were de facto hostages to make sure he would return. But he did become a U.S. citizen and came here in 1987 and was greeted very warmly. Here is pianist Vladimir Feltsman with the Piano Sonata in B minor of Franz Liszt.

The pianist Vladimir Feltzmann in the Piano Sonata in B Minor of Franz Liszt on Classical WFMT this Tuesday afternoon. 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Next on Classical WFMT, Ron Nelson, born in Joliet. He died in 2023 at the age of 94. A composer, a conductor, an educator, wrote a number of pieces for chorus and band and orchestra. Here's the Dallas Wind Symphony, led by Jerry Junkin, in Ron Nelson's Sonoran Desert Holiday.

Sonoran Desert Holiday, music of Joliet-born Ron Nelson. We heard Jerry Junkin leading the Dallas Wind Symphony on Classical WFMT Chicago, 98.7 FM, HD1, WFMT.com, and the WFMT app. I'm Candace Agree with you until 7 o'clock this Tuesday afternoon. Thanks so much for joining me, and I hope you'll stay with us. For the On Rush Hour comes up in just about an hour, and there's a wonderful afternoon and an even more wonderful evening of music ahead. Next on Classical WFMT, Bach. We'll hear the Anderson and Rowe piano duo in the Brandenburg Concerto No. 3 in G.

taking Bach's work for full orchestra, the Brandenburg Concerto No. 3 in G major, and arranging it for two pianos. We heard the Anderson and Rowe piano duo on Classical WFMT. Having embraced Chicago and its musical life during her 3 years as Chicago Symphony Orchestra artist in residence, Hilary Hahn returns to Symphony Center May 24th in recital with pianist Tom Pastor, exploring three cornerstone violin sonatas, each offering a distinct perspective on the lush textures and intimate lyricism of a century of French music. Tickets at cso.org. And speaking of French music, or French performers in this case, we have flutist Jean-Pierre Rampal, joined by the Juilliard String Quartet in Friedrich Kuhlau's Flute Quintet in D major.

The Flute Quintet in D Major of Friedrich Kuhlau on Classical WFMT with the Juilliard String Quartet and flutist Jean-Pierre Rampal. Now open at Griffin Museum of Science and Industry, Anne Frank, the exhibition, invites you to step inside Anne's world, explore a detailed recreation of the annex, and engage with over 100 original artifacts. Get tickets at griffinmsi.org. I have to tell you, I have been to the Anne Frank Museum in Amsterdam, and it's absolutely chilling, and you should go, personal opinion. Next on Classical WFMT, a night piece by Arthur Foote. The flutist is Margaret Svinchowski with the Hudson Strings, led by Joanne Folletta on Classical WFMT.

A Night Piece by Arthur Foote, with flutist Margaret Spinchowski and Joanne Folletta leading the Hudson Strings. Music continues this Tuesday afternoon with Jubilee. This is the first of the symphonic sketches of George Whitefield Chadwick. The Cincinnati Pops, Eric Kunzel conducting.

Jubilee, the first of the symphonic sketches of George Whitefield Chadwick. Eric Kunzel led the Cincinnati Pops on Classical WFMT. Less than 5 minutes away from the Onrush Hour this Tuesday afternoon, taking us there, some selections from Act 3 of Purcell's The Faerie Queen.

Music of Henry Purcell to take us up to the unrush hour. We heard selections from Act 3 of The Faerie Queen, with William Christie leading Les Arts Florissants. 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The hornist is Dale Clevenger, who you know from the Chicago Symphony Orchestra. Here he's joined by the Franz Liszt Chamber Orchestra, led by Janos Rolla, in Mozart's Horn Concerto No. 4 in E-flat.

Mozart starting off this afternoon's On Rush Hour. That was the Horn Concerto No. 4 in E-flat, the hornist Dale Clevenger with the Franz Liszt Chamber Orchestra led by Janos Rolla. Still to come, a concert fantasy of Tchaikovsky, now two for the road. We'll hear Romanian folk dances by Béla Bartók and start off with an anonymous 16th century Italian improvisation or more on Passe Mezzo.

2 for the road on this afternoon's Unrush Hour on Classical WFMT. We started off with a group called the Renaissonics in improvisations on Passe Mezzo from an anonymous 16th century Italian composer. We just heard flutist Britta Jacobs and guitarist Irene Kalisfat in Arthur Levering's transcription of the Romanian folk dances of Béla Bartók. I hope you can stay with me this Tuesday afternoon. Still to come in the next hour, a Strauss waltz, a piano quintet or part of one by Amy Beach, a complete string quartet by an early 20th century Austrian composer, Johanna Miller Hermann, and we'll also hear a work by Leslie Adams, not for a chorus or a song. He was very well known for his vocal writing, but for piano. I hope you'll stay with me. The On Rush Hour concludes now with Tchaikovsky. This is the Concert Fantasy in G major. The pianist is Elizabeth Leonskaya with the New York Philharmonic, led by Kurt Mazur.

Tchaikovsky to conclude this afternoon's Unrush Hour. That was the Concert Fantasy in G Major with Kurt Mazur leading the New York Philharmonic and featuring pianist Elizabeth Leonskaya. I hope you can stay with me this Tuesday afternoon. A quick look at the weather forecast? Sure. Partly cloudy early this evening and then clouds overnight. A rain shower? Maybe. A low of 53. Some clouds tomorrow, too, with a high of 71.

Tales from the Vienna Woods of Johann Strauss Jr., the waltz, his Opus 325, Lauren Mazel leading the Vienna Philharmonic. A piano sensation since arriving on the international scene in the 1980s, Yevgeny Kisin returns to Symphony Center Sunday afternoon at 3 with what promises to be a spectacular recital spanning eras. From Beethoven's Revolutionary Piano Sonata No. 7 to a selection of Chopin mazurkas, preceding Schumann's deeply personal Kreisleriana and Liszt's dazzling Hungarian Rhapsody. Tickets at CSO.org. Next, from Amy Beach's Piano Quintet in F-sharp minor, we'll hear the second movement, Adagio Espressivo, with the Kaleidoscope Chamber Collective on Classical WFMT.

The second movement marked Adagio Espressivo from the Piano Quintet in F-sharp minor of Amy Beach with the Kaleidoscope Chamber Collective on Classical WFMT. Coming up at 7 o'clock on Exploring Music with Bill McLaughlin, continuing an exploration of the music of Béla Bartók. I hope you'll stay with us. And join Carl Grapentine for a summer getaway to the Santa Fe Opera beginning August 18th. 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Next, off to early 20th century Austria for a string quartet by composer and pedagogue Johanna Miller-Hermann. Here's the Austro-Bothnian Chamber Orchestra led by Malin Broman in this transcription by Ingvar Karkov.

a chamber version of a work by Johanna Miller Hermann, her string quartet in E-flat major, arranged for a larger string orchestra by Ingvar Karkov, and we heard the Austro-Bothnian Chamber Orchestra led by Malin Broman. Next on Classical WFMT, music of Leslie Adams, who is best known for his vocal writing. Here is pianist Maria Thompson Corley in the Etude No. 11 in C-sharp minor.

from the Part 1 Etudes of Leslie Adams. That was number 11 in C-sharp minor with pianist Maria Thompson Corley. This is Classical WFMT Chicago, 98.7 FM, HD1, WFMT.com, and the WFMT app. I'm Candace Agree. Thanks for joining me this Tuesday afternoon. It's great to be back, and I'll be back with you tomorrow afternoon beginning at 2, and I hope you'll join me then. I especially hope you'll stay with us for a great night of music ahead, exploring music with Bill McLaughlin just moments away. Here's something to take us there, and have a wonderful evening.

Hello there, and welcome to Exploring Music. It's Bill McLaughlin. We are listening to the music of Béla Bartók this week, exploring his music and his very interesting life. He's born in 1881 at a time where the part of Hungary in which he was born was still part of the Austro-Hungarian Empire. Much of that was stripped away after the First World War, and his hometown became part of Romania. And he, in a certain way, remained feeling a little bit stateless to the end of his days. And in fact, he spent the last 5 years of his life in the United States. He died here after writing the concerto for orchestra. But let's go back now to the year 1912. I'd like to play you a piece in which it sounds a little bit to me as if Bartók is trying out a suit that's cut for Claude Debussy. See what you think. This is the intermezzo of the four orchestral pieces, Pierre Boulez conducting the New York Philharmonic.